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morning, dear listener. Welcome to Words on Marble on Glow 99.1 FM, Ijakpo Estate, Akure. It's time to kickstart your day with some capsules of wisdom and the girdle of virtuous thoughts. I am Ayo Bami Enitilo, your adorable friend on radio, here to help you take the first steps into a successful day. Today's Words on Marble is a fascinating Turkish proverb that says, "A man does not seek his luck, luck seeks its man." Have you ever worked very hard for something, only to watch someone else receive an opportunity you had been waiting for? Have you ever prepared for an examination, applied for a job, pursued a business opportunity, or knocked on several doors and nothing seemed to happen? Then, almost unexpectedly, an opportunity appeared somewhere you were not even looking, and suddenly, everything changed. Sometimes, life seems to operate according to a mysterious arrangement between preparation and opportunity, effort and timing, between what we deliberately pursue and what unexpectedly finds us. That is the thought contained in today's Words on Marble. A man does not seek his luck, luck seeks its man. After first hearing, the proverb may sound as though it is telling us to sit down and wait for fortune. That assumption would be incorrect, because a person who does nothing may indeed encounter an opportunity completely unprepared to recognize or use it. Perhaps the deeper meaning is that we cannot always choose when opportunity will arrive, but we can prepare ourselves for the moment it does. There is a difference between chasing luck and being ready when luck knocks. Consider his simple parable. There was once a farmer who planted his field every year. His neighbor laughed at him. "You plant every season, but you cannot control the rain." The farmer simply replied, "No, I cannot command the rain. But if the rain comes and I have not planted, what exactly will I harvest?" The neighbor continued to wait for the perfect condition while the farmer continued to prepare and plant. One year, the rains came earlier than expected. The farmer's field flourished. The neighbor's fields remained empty. The farmer did not create the rain. He simply made sure that when the rain came, he had something growing. That is perhaps one of the greatest lessons about luck. Luck may open the door, but preparation determines what happens after the door opens. Opportunities do not always announce themselves. Sometimes,

they appear disguised as inconvenience, sometimes as an unexpected meeting, sometimes as a problem, sometimes as a responsibility you did not ask for, and sometimes as a person you almost ignored. History provides remarkable examples. Consider the story of Alexander Fleming. In 1928, Fleming returned from holiday to discover that a mold had contaminated one of his laboratory cultures. To another person, it might simply have looked like a ruined experiment, but Fleming noticed something unusual. The mold appeared to have inhibited the growth of bacteria around it. That observation contributed to the discovery of penicillin, which eventually transformed medicine. Was Fleming looking for penicillin that morning? Not exactly. The opportunity arrived unexpectedly, but it was discovered by someone with enough knowledge and curiosity to recognize its significance. The accident created the opportunity. Preparation recognized it. That distinction matters because two people can encounter the same unexpected event and see completely different things. One sees a problem, another sees an opportunity. One sees failure, another sees information. One sees an interruption, another sees an opening. There is a story here relevant in business. Imagine two young people who lose their jobs during an economic downturn. One spent months complaining about the unfairness of the situation, while the other asks, "What problem are people experiencing because of this economic situation?" Now, imagine the one that asked the better question, noticing that many small businesses are struggling to reach customers. Suppose he begins helping them advertise through social media. It starts with one customer, then three, then 10. And suddenly, what began as a job loss becomes the beginning of a huge business, maybe even an empire. When circumstances changed, he looked for what could be built from the situation. Many people spend their lives looking for a particular kind of success. They say, "I need this particular job. I need this particular connection. I need this particular person to help me." Life does not always deliver success in the package we ordered. Sometimes, the opportunity that will change your life comes through doors completely different from the ones you are looking at. The job you did not apply for, the person you met by accident, the skill you learned by chance, the meeting you almost did not attend, the responsibility you initially considered insignificant. We often imagine that luck looks like a treasure chest, but many times, luck looks like work, unappealing, grueling, boring, and tiring. Sometimes it looks like an invitation. Sometimes it looks like a challenge. Sometimes it looks like failure. And sometimes it looks like a second chance. There is an old proverb: when one door closes, another opens. But there is something we often forget. We can become so disappointed by the closed door that we fail to notice the open one. This is particularly relevant to young people. In a competitive society, it is easy to look at someone else's success and conclude, "He was lucky. He had connections. She met the right person. She was in the right place." Sometimes, that may indeed be true. Luck is real. Connections matter. Timing matters. There are people who have accomplished greatness in business, sports, and the tech world only because they moved to a different country. However, we should be careful not to reduce every success story to luck, because what looks like sudden success may have been preceded by years of invisible preparation. The world often sees the harvest. It does not see the seasons of planting. It sees the successful entrepreneur, not the years of failed attempts. It sees the artist on stage. It does not see the countless hours of practice. Sometimes, what we call luck is simply what the Roman philosopher Seneca described as preparation meeting opportunity. Opportunity without preparation can be wasted. Preparation without opportunity can be frustrating. But when the two meet, something extraordinary can happen. And that brings us to politics. Politics, perhaps more than almost any other human activity, demonstrates the strange relationship between ambition, preparation,
and fortune. Political history is filled with people who spent years preparing for leadership and others who unexpectedly found themselves in positions of power because circumstances changed suddenly. Consider Abraham Lincoln. His political journey was marked by setbacks, defeats, and disappointments before he eventually became president of the United States. His path was not a straight road to power. Yet, when the moment came for leadership during one of the most difficult periods in American history, his previous experiences had prepared him. History is full of such turning points. A political crisis may suddenly create an opportunity. A national emergency may elevate an otherwise little-known figure. A change in public mood may transform someone's political fortunes. But political luck can be dangerous when it elevates someone who has not prepared for the responsibility. Because getting the opportunity to lead is one thing, being prepared to lead is another story entirely. This is a lesson relevant to Nigeria and the people who call it home. We sometimes celebrate political fortune more than competence. We admire the person who suddenly receives an appointment. We celebrate the person who gets a political opportunity. We rejoice when someone from our community finally gets into government. How alokan, right? There is nothing wrong with celebrating progress. But perhaps we should ask a deeper question. What happens when luck places a person in a position for which he or she is not prepared? Remember, an unexpected opportunity can change a person's life, but an unprepared leader can change the lives of millions, and not necessarily for the better. Sometimes, the greatest tragedy is not that luck passed us by, it is that luck finds us before we are ready. There is also a social dimension to today's words on marble. Life can turn on seemingly insignificant moments, which means that how we treat people matters. You never know who may become important to your journey. The stranger you dismiss today may possess the knowledge you need tomorrow. The person you consider insignificant may introduce you to an opportunity that changes your life. This does not mean we should become artificial or treat every human interaction as a networking transaction. It simply means we should cultivate respect, humility, and openness because luck travels through people. Luck may introduce people to us. Character determines what we do with a relationship. A man once complained to a wise old woman, "Why am I never lucky?" She gave him 3 seeds. "Plant them," she said. The man asked, "Will they grow?" "I don't know," she replied. "Will they produce fruit?" "I cannot promise you." "Then why should I plant them?" he asked. The old woman smiled. "You are asking the wrong question. You are asking whether the seed will reward you. You should first ask whether you are willing to create the conditions in which they can grow." The man planted the seeds. One died, one survived. The third became a tree. Years later, he returned to the old woman. "I understand now," he said. "I spent years waiting for luck to find me, but I had forgotten that I was supposed to be preparing the soil." What kind of man does luck find? Does it find someone sleeping or someone preparing? Does it find someone complaining or someone learning? Does it find someone bitter about yesterday or someone building for tomorrow? Does it find someone who has given up or someone who remains ready? Dear listener, learn, prepare, build relationships based on sincerity, develop your skills, do the small things well, and do not despise seemingly insignificant opportunities. We do not know what tomorrow carries, but we can decide what we carry into tomorrow. As we prepare for today, carry knowledge, carry discipline, carry courage, carry integrity, carry the willingness to recognize opportunity when it appears. When life seems slow, do not assume that nothing is happening. When an opportunity seems too small, do not dismiss it immediately. And when fortune finally arrives, do not waste time asking why it chose you. Ask yourself, am I ready? We might not be able to summon fortune, but we can prepare ourselves to receive it.

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Until next time, I remain your adorable friend on radio, Ayobami Enitilo.

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The program where we talk about how to take good care of your body, your physical, and your mental health. I am your host, Opoyemi Olugbojan, and today we are talking about something almost everyone experiences: stress. 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Even when you are simply trying to survive everyday life, there can be moments where everyday feels like too much. But here is the question: is stress only something we feel in our minds, or can it actually affect our bodies? The answer is, stress can affect both our mental and physical well-being. So today, we are looking at how stress affects the body. Stay with me because we are going to look at what stress actually means, how it affects the body, and some simple ways we can manage it.

0: What exactly is stress? Stress is the body response to situations that we perceive as challenging, demanding, or threatening. For example, imagine you are about to write an examination and you haven't studied enough. Your heart may start beating faster, you may feel nervous, your palms may become sweaty, you may find it difficult to concentrate. That's your body response to stress. And interestingly, not all stress is necessarily bad. A little stress can motivate you to prepare for an examination, meet a deadline, or solve a problem. The problem comes when stress becomes too frequent or lasts for too long. That's when it can begin to affect your overall well-being. How can stress affect the body? 1. Stress can affect your heart. When you are stressed, your body releases hormones that prepare you to respond to a challenge. Your heart may beat faster and your blood pressure can temporarily increase. This is useful when you are responding to an immediate challenge. But constantly, being under stress isn't healthy. That is why learning how to manage stress is important for our overall health. 2. Stress can affect your sleep. Have you ever been lying in bed, but your body is tired while your mind refuses to rest? You are thinking about your bills, your assignments, your relationship, your job, tomorrow's responsibility, and before you know, it's 2 a.m. Stress can make it difficult to relax and sleep well, and poor sleep can then make you feel more stressed the following day. So you can actually enter a cycle from stress to poor sleep to tiredness and even to more stress. Breaking that cycle is important. Create time to relax before bed, reduce unnecessary stimulation, and maintain a regular sleep routine where possible. Stress can also affect digestion. Your brain and digestive system are closely connected. When you are stressed, you may notice changes in your appetite or digestion. Some people eat more when they are stressed, others lose their appetite. Some may experience stomach discomfort or change in bowel habits. This is one reason why you shouldn't completely ignore constant stress. Your body can feel what your mind is going through. Stress also can affect concentration. Let's talk about students for a moment. Have you ever opened your textbook and read the same paragraph 5 times without understanding anything? Sometimes, stress can make it difficult to concentrate. When your mind is occupied with worries, it becomes harder to focus on the task in front of you. This can affect studying, working, and even everyday decision making. So if you are constantly overwhelmed, don't simply call yourself lazy. Sometimes you may need rest, organization, and support.
1: Let's take a short break. We'll be right back.

Stress can also affect your mood. Stress doesn't only affect the body, it can affect the way we feel and behave. When someone is under a lot of stress, they may become easily irritated, anxious, overwhelmed, or emotionally exhausted. And sometimes, we take our frustration out on people around us, even without realizing it. That is why emotional wellness is also part of our physical wellness. How can we manage stress? Now we have talked about the problem, let's talk about the solution. So what can we actually do? 1. Identify what is stressing you. Sometimes we simply say, "I am stressed," but we don't know exactly why. Ask yourself, what is causing this stress? Is it school, work, money, family, relationship, or too many responsibilities? Once you identify the source, you can begin thinking about what you can actually change. 2. Get enough rest. 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You don't have to carry everything.

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Stress is common, but don't assume that every physical or emotional symptoms is simply stress. If you are experiencing severe, persistent, or unusual symptoms, or stress is seriously interfering with your daily life, speak with a qualified healthcare professional. And if you ever experience an emergency symptoms, such as severe chest pain, difficulty breathing, or loss of consciousness, seek urgent medical care. Taking care of yourself means knowing when you need professional help. And that brings us to the end of today's edition on Wellness Tips. Today, we have learned that stress isn't simply something that happens in our mind. It can influence our heart, sleep, digestion, concentration, mood, and overall well-being. But the good news is that we can develop a healthier way of dealing with stress. Identify what is causing it. Get enough rest. Move your body. Talk to someone. Organize your responsibilities. And give yourself permission to relax. Remember this, you don't have to undo everything at once. Take it one step, one breath, and one day at a time. I am your host, Opeyemi Olugboja, and you have been listening to Wellness Tips on Glow 99.1 FM, Ijapu Estate, Akure. 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

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Today is 27/09/2026 eje kin la gbogbo enu mi le kin so pe happy last Sunday of the month. The Bible says better is the end of a thing than the beginning thereof. O ni opin nkan o san ju ibere lo. E ja dide nle mommy. 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Ti ijo Comfort Life Mission International. Ijo ti baba mi gbe kale ka si opposite Wema Bank. 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

Welcome to Hymns with Praises on Glow 99.1 FM. Hymns with Praises is a program where we give praises due to our God to Him through songs. Hymns from all denominations and praise songs as well. On Hymns with Praises today, there is a song for you as it covers all categories of worshippers. My name is Mojisola Oladele. I want us to think deeply about happenings around us. The Bible already mentioned that when the end shall come, there shall be troubles everywhere. Among these troubles, sicknesses, pestilences, wars, killings, for rituals, everywhere. We are still standing. We do not celebrate those that have been consumed, but we are only here to praise God. Irrespective of our situation, it deserves our praises.

The station is Glow 99.1 FM and the program is Hymns with Praises. God moves in mysterious ways. No one knows it. Let's listen and probably join another set of praise songs.

Dear listener, it's time to go. We have been admonished not to miss the fellowship of believers. Let's go to church if you are still at home. On behalf of the executive producer, Dr. Ezekiel Akonde, Ayobami Ogunwode, and Okpeyemi Daramola are the production editors. I am Mujisola Oladele. Don't be late to church. Bye.

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3: Amen.
2: Eran wa lowo o.
3: Amen.
2: Gbadura fun wa.
3: Amen.
2: Oluwa wa pelu wa.
3: Amen.
2: Oluwa sure fun wa.
3: Amen.
2: Kade ka yin ni logo.
3: Amen.
2: Kade ka le dupe.
3: Amen.
2: Dupe ko se be.
3: Amen.
2: Jesu Oluwa wa.
3: Amen. Amen. Amen loruko Jesu.
2: Praise the Lord.
3: Hallelujah.
2: Topic me.
3: The topic.
2: Jesus shapere fun wa ninu ope dita.
3: Jesus has made a perfect example Jesus intense fuare. Giving.
2: O fun wa ni apere.
3: Jesus himself
2: nipa ati ma du.
3: Has given us perfect example intense giving.
2: Ope ni Olorun fe.
3: God wants thanksgiving.
2: Ni ona gbogbo.
3: In all ways.
2: Olorun fe ka ma dupe.
3: God wants us to exhibit the habit of thanksgiving.
2: Olorun fe ka ma
3: dupe. In everything he wants us to thank him. He sees you.
2: Olio.
3: He sees you.
2: Olio.
3: He sees you.
2: O ma niyan re.
3: He knows your anxieties. He knows what you deserve. He knows what you don't deserve. In everything, let us give thanks. When we give thanks, we will receive mercy. We will receive favor. Once we know he alone can do it, let us give him thanksgiving. Because we know he will do it. Thank you, Lord. Thank you, Lord. Even if we are all
2: this morning,
3: before night time, I will eat and I will dash out to people. Thank you, Lord. And he's going to do it for you. And they will do it for you. And they will do it for you.
2: Mo soro mani.
3: I said this.
2: Oni mi so lowo oni ka mewa.
3: I'm not someone that has 10 fingers.
2: Mewa ni tebi.
3: I'm not someone that has 10 fingers.
2: Awon oni ka mewa.
3: People that has 10 fingers.
2: Atewo won si waju.
3: They will
4: stretch for their two hands.
3: And they said, this is another morning. I don't know what we come out of today again. We don't know how today is going to go. There is no water, there is no palm oil, there is no light, there is no food. It is another morning. And we don't know what to happen. People that have 10 fingers are always complaining. For me that have just one finger, we begin to point at what God has done. God, I thank you for all these beautiful things you have done for me. God, I thank you. You have spared my life. You have spared me. I am alive, hale and hearty. This money is going to be a good money. It's going to bring peace for me. Every good thing you have done for me, I will be the one to use them. One person with one finger does that.
5: Amen.
6: May Lord help you.
3: Let us cultivate the appetite of thanksgiving. Because Jesus himself gave a perfect example and wish in that trend. Matthew, Gospel according to St. Matthew chapter 11 verse 20.
5: La koko no ni Jesu down.
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0: 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Baba wa mu ago o dupe ora pe niyan
1: o si fi fun won
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2: drink out of this cup
0: e mu ninu ara mi yi
2: drink out of my flesh. Eat of this flesh. Drink of this blood. He first gave
0: thanks
2: and he said that.
1: Hallelujah. O si mu ago dupe.
0: Yes.
1: O si fi fun won.
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2: All of you.
0: Eji ni eje mi.
2: This is my blood.
0: Ti mo fi sile
2: fun. That I'm giving to you.
0: Eji ni ara mi.
2: This is what I've given unto you.
1: Amen. Amen.
2: Lord, we have mercy on us.
1: Amen.
0: God.
2: Everything that Jesus does,
0: he's
2: always first giving things.
0: John 6.
2: John chapter 6.
0: 11.
2: Verse 11.
1: Jesus si mu isu akara woni.
0: Jesus mu isu akara.
1: Nigba to si ti dupe.
0: O dupe.
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0: O ti dupe. Ko to wa pin. 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
3: Hallelujah.
2: What are you facing that has stopped you from giving thanks? What are you going through that has stopped you from giving thanks? From today, begin to cultivate the habit of
0: thanksgiving.
2: If not for Christ, does the world want you to be alive? Does the world want you to be alive? If as long as you are alive, God is going to do many things for you. What God is going to do for you tomorrow, you don't know it today. It's not possible you know it today. He's going to come at ease. He's going to come at ease when you least expect it, and you'll be surprised on how it's going to do it. In everything, give thanks. You are fed, you are not fed. Give thanks. There's food to eat, there's no food to eat. Give thanks because your tomorrow will be good. Your time,
1: amen.
2: Amen.
1: John 11:41-42.
0: Baba,
1: mo dupe lowo re.
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2: Someone that was dead.
0: Tan ti si.
2: Buried.
0: Tan ti gbo ku ta nla.
2: They have rolled his tomb at the entrance of the tomb. Who can imagine that he's going to come back to life? Who can imagine that fellow will be a living soul again, a dead body? But look at Jesus. He first gave thanks. When he got there, rolled his stone away. And they rolled his stone away. And he gave thanks. He gave thanks. I know you always hear me. And you continue to give. You hear me. And every time I call on you, you always answer me. A miracle began to happen. That I have faith in you, and you are going to hear me.
0: Yes, sir.
1: Emi si ti mo pe. 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
2: The continuous thanksgiving to our God, always we continue to thank Him. 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
0: 4:9,
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2: It doesn't change. Listening to your prayer. If you are lying down, if you are praying, He hears. If you are kneeling down, the God that will serve is easy. He hears you. If you are standing up, if you are praying, He hears you. If you are seated, if you pray, He hears you. If it is me, and my child wants to ask me something, and is sitting comfortably on the chair, raising his leg on the chair, and say, "Mommy, I want to collect my school fee. What am I going to do for that
0: child?
2: Are you talking to me in this manner?
0: So I'm
2: with this position, have you worked and
0: partnered
2: with me? Is it not my money that you want to collect? Where is your kneeling? Have you knelt to ask me? Father did not do that.
0: Baba Osebe.
2: Baba
0: Osebe.
2: The Lord did not do that.
0: Kwako sele le shia.
2: And you are putting your leg on your chair. There is no pattern of you asking. Do we answer you?
0: Adam.
2: Do we answer you? Just call on them. My merciful Lord. My gracious God. The one that does wonders. Thank you. I know you are going to do this. And that is enough. And then we do it. It is not to pray and you begin to lay
0: causes.
2: Some pray and the tongue to cause. It seems the Lord is not even here. It seems the Lord is deaf. It seems God is deaf. It seems He can't hear me. Or is He not even alive anymore? And they begin to utter blasphemy.
0: Amen.
2: Lord, we help.
0: Amen.
2: Lord, we have mercy.
0: If you are seven,
2: Revelation 7,
0: 11,
2: verse 11 to 12.
3: Gbogbo awon angeli si duro yi ite na ka ati awon agba ati awon eda alaye merin na ka won wole won si doju bole niwaju ite na won si sin Olorun wi pe
0: amen.
2: Are we in the Lord? You see, amen. It's important. So, we pray for them and they will not talk. They will keep mute. They won't talk. Your head will not receive it. In Jesus' name, you say amen. In Jesus' name, you say amen. Lord, pray for your child. You say amen. So we keep quiet. They will not even. They won't respond. And they said they are saying it to us again.
3: Gbogbo awon angeli si duro yi ite na ka.
0: Won duro won yi ite na ka.
3: Ati yi awon agba ti awon eda alaye merin na ka. 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
3: Won si se Olorun.
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3: Wipe
0: wipe
2: amen.
0: Amen.

0: Revelation 7 verse 11. And all the angels stood round about the throne, about the elders and four beasts, and fell before the throne of the, on their faces, and worshipped God, saying, Amen. Blessing and glory and wisdom and thanksgiving and honor and power and might be unto our God forever and ever. Amen.
1: God bless you, sir.
2: Amen.
0: We are going to Revelation 11 verse 16.
1: You have reigned forever.
0: Psalms 92:1-2. The one that is coming back. The one that does not change, the one that is alive, the King of Kings, the Lord of Lords. You alone will continue to worship. You alone will continue to worship. We'll continue to thank you every day. Our tongue of thanksgiving will continue to increase.
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1: 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Your feeding, your eating will not be want. Do not allow the house of God be empty. 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
3: You know what's interesting about marriage today? Two people can love each other deeply, share the same home, raise children together, make plans together, and still find themselves arguing about the most unexpected things. Money, family, chores, the children. Who said what? Who forgot what? And sometimes, something as simple as where to eat. The problem isn't that married couples disagree. The real question is, what happens when you disagree? Because disagreement can either become a doorway to greater understanding or a battlefield that slowly creates distance. Welcome to Marriage by Design on Glow 99.1 FM. I am Adeshina Eni, and every week we are having practical, honest and biblical conversation about building marriages that don't merely exist, but marriages that thrive. So, wherever you are right now, stay with me, because today we're talking about something every married couple needs to learn: how to disagree without fighting. Let me ask you this: can you disagree with your spouse without making your spouse feel like your enemy? Think about that, because disagreement is not the problem. You and your spouse are two different people. You have different backgrounds, experiences, personalities, preferences, and sometimes even different ways of thinking. So you're going to disagree. The problem begins when a disagreement becomes a competition. When the goal is no longer how do we solve this, it becomes how do I prove that I am right. And once that happens, you are no longer fighting the problem, you're fighting each other. And that's where things begin to get dangerous. Last time on Marriage by Design, we talked about words that build and words that break. We looked at how words can strengthen connection or create wounds that remain long after an argument has ended. We talked about speaking truth with love, avoiding words like you always and you never, and remembering that your spouse is not your enemy. And that leads naturally into today's conversation. Because when disagreement happens, and they will, how do we communicate without destroying the very relationship we're trying to protect? Let's talk about it. First, let's establish something important. Disagreement in marriage is normal. You don't have to agree on everything, and you won't even agree on everything to have a healthy marriage. In fact, expecting complete agreement on everything can create unnecessary pressure. Your spouse may see money differently from you. They may prefer a different parenting approach. They may want to spend the weekend differently. They may process problems differently. You may be more spontaneous while your spouse likes structure. You may want to talk immediately when something happens while your spouse needs some time to process. Difference does not automatically mean wrong. And different does not mean incompatible. Genesis 2:18 reminds us that God created marriage for companionship and partnership. Marriage brings two people together, but it doesn't erase their individuality. So the goal isn't, how can I make my spouse think exactly like me? The goal is, how can two different people learn to work together? That's maturity, and I hope you understand that. Here is why, where many couples get into trouble. A disagreement starts with an issue, but somewhere along the way, the issue disappears. Now, it's about who is more intelligent, who contributes more, who is more responsible, who has sacrificed more, who started it, who has been right more often. And suddenly, a conversation about money has become a trial about the entire marriage. That's dangerous. Because your spouse is not the opponent. The problem is still and remains the problem. Ephesians 4:15 tells us to speak the truth in love. Notice the combination, truth and love. Truth without love can become harshness. Love without truth can become avoidance. Healthy communication needs both. So when you disagree, don't ask, how do I win this argument? Ask, how do we solve this problem without damaging us? That's a completely different mindset. One of the most important things you can learn in marriage is this. You don't have to win every argument. Philippians 2:3 says, do nothing out of selfish ambition or vain conceit. Rather, in humility, value others above yourself. That doesn't mean you should never express your opinion. It means your marriage is more important than your ego. Sometimes you will discover that your spouse has a point. Sometimes you will have to say, you may be right. That's not weakness, that's humility. And sometimes you may even realize, I was wrong. Then say it. Don't spend 20 minutes defending a position you stopped believing 5 minutes ago, simply because you don't want to admit you were wrong. And sometimes this happens in a lot of our discussion and disagreement as couples. A simple, I'm sorry, I didn't see it that way, can save a marriage from an unnecessary war. James 1:19, which has been a very strong anchor scripture since we began this discussion, says, everyone should be quick to listen, slow to speak, and slow to become angry. Notice the order, quick to listen, not quick to defend, not quick to explain, not quick to remind your spouse what they did last year, rather quick to listen. Sometimes your spouse isn't asking you to agree. They are just asking you to understand. You could say, help me understand why this is important to you. Or what's the part of this situation that is hurting you most? Or simply, tell me more, and then listen. Don't formulate your response while they are still talking. And most of us do that anyway. While your spouse is talking, you're already processing your answer, picturing and putting words together. That's not good enough. Don't interrupt because you think you have already figured out what they are going to say. Let them finish. Because when people feel heard, they are often more willing to hear you too. The children are crying, dinner is burning, and you suddenly decide, we need to talk about what happened this morning. Maybe you do, but perhaps now isn't the best moment. Timing matters. Sometimes you can say, there's something I would like us to talk about. Is now a good time or can we talk later? That's not avoidance, that's wisdom. But there's an important distinction. Postponing a conversation is not the same as avoiding it. If you say, let's talk later, make sure there's actually a later. Don't use timing as an excuse to bury important issues. Here's another common mistake. You are arguing about something that happened today, then suddenly, and another thing. Then, you did this last year. Then, your family always. All this inclusion can become a messy situation. You could also say, then, since we got married, you have been. Now, one issue has become an audit of the entire marriage, wherein you are bringing several other things that are not related to what is right before you. Proverbs 17:9 teaches the wisdom of covering an offense rather than continually repeating it. Deal with the issue in front of you. If something from the past genuinely needs to be addressed, give it its own conversation. Don't use old mistake as ammunition in today's argument. Because when everything becomes evidence against your spouse, your home stops feeling like a safe place. There are moments when continuing the conversation will only make things worse. Maybe voices are rising. Maybe you are becoming sarcastic. Maybe you are no longer listening. Maybe you are saying things simply because you are angry. That's the time to pause. Ephesians 4:26 says, "In your anger, do not sin." Being angry isn't automatically the sin, but anger can become the doorway through which destructive words and actions enter into conversation. You can say, "I'm getting too angry to have this conversation properly. I don't want to say something I'll regret. Can we take a break and come back later?" That's healthy. But here's the warning. Again, a pause should not become punishment. There's a difference between I need some time to calm down, but I want us to resolve this, and I am going to ignore you until you suffer enough. The two are different, and you must be sure to not be wanting to punish your spouse, but really wanting a postponement so that you can resolve the issue later. The first creates space for healing. The second creates emotional distance. When couples disagree, they often focus on where they differ. But sometimes the better question is, what are we both actually trying to achieve? Are you truly trying to solve the problem, or you're trying to prove yourself smarter than the other? You may disagree about how to handle a financial decision, but perhaps you both want financial stability. You may disagree about parenting, but the truth is you both want your children to grow into responsible adults. You may even disagree on how to spend your weekend, but the truth is, and perhaps that's what's paramount on your heart, you both want rest and quality time together. Finding common ground changes the conversation. Instead of saying your way versus my way, it becomes we both want something good. How do we get there? How do we achieve it? That's partnership. Not every disagreement is a major issue. Some things are simply preferences. Who chooses the restaurants? Which color should we paint the room? Which movie should we watch? How should we arrange the furniture? These things don't need courtroom level arguments. Sometimes love means saying to your spouse, "Choose this time." But there are also matters involving principles, values, finances, parenting, faithfulness, integrity, and major family decisions. Those may require deeper conversation. I mean, you can't compare wanting to paint room to which school your children are going to go to. You can't compare, which restaurant to eat to having to decide where your children will stay for vacation. There are just some decisions or thoughts that are weightier than the other. So for the weightier ones, you may need to sit together and really, really talk through it. Wisdom knows the difference. Proverbs 19:11 says, "A person's wisdom yields patience. It is to one's glory to overlook an offense." Not every irritation deserves a confrontation. Sometimes maturity is knowing what to address and what not to address or what to release. Stop being petty. Allow certain things to just go. You don't have to talk to everything that happens between you and your spouse. So when you and your spouse disagree, here's a simple framework you can always remember. Pause. Don't react immediately. Take a breath. Ask yourself, am I trying to solve this or am I trying to win? Understand. Listen. Ask questions. Help me understand. You may speak to your spouse. Then express. Tell your spouse what you think and feel without attacking. So let me go over it again. You take a pause. You don't react immediately. You ask yourself, am I trying to solve this or am I trying to win, what is before us? Then you try to understand. Listen to what your spouse is saying. Ask questions. You can ask them questions like, "Please help me understand what you're trying to say." Then express yourself too. Tell your spouse what you think and feel without attacking. Instead of, "You don't care about me," try saying something like this: "When that happened, I felt overlooked. I need us to talk about how we can handle that differently next time." and then you solve the issue before you. You can now ask, what can we do differently? Not whose fault is this, but what can we do from here on? That's the mindset of a team. You're not pushing it to your spouse as though he or she is responsible, but you're asking, you know, and creating room for both of you to think through it and find a solution. Let's say one spouse keeps coming home late without communicating. The other spouse is frustrated. The conversation could begin. You never care about this family. You always do whatever you want. Immediately, the other person becomes defensive. But imagine saying it in a different way. You say, when you come home late and I don't hear from you, I become worried and frustrated. I'd really appreciate it if you could send me a message when you know you will be delayed. Can we agree on that? Same issue, different approach. One attacks the person, the other addresses the behavior, explains the impact, and makes it clear. And then asks for, you know, a better way to handle it. That's communication that creates a pathway towards resolution. Let me say something that can transform many marriages. Learn to apologize quickly. Not, I am sorry you felt that way. Not, I am sorry, but you also. Not, I am sorry if you were offended. Just say, I'm sorry, what I said was wrong. Or put it in another way, I'm sorry for the way I spoke to you. Or, I understand why that hurts you. I remember in a counseling session I had with a couple also, using a similar analogy. I was speaking to the fact that you don't say to your spouse, this is why I keep telling you that you are stupid, because you don't know how to talk to me. Instead, say something like this, you hurt me by the way you just spoke to me. Those little changes can completely change the direction of a conversation. James 3 reminds us of the power of the tongue. Your words can create damage, but your words can also begin repair. Sometimes the most spiritual thing you can do in an argument isn't quoting another Bible verse. It's looking at your spouse and saying, I was wrong. I'm sorry. How can I make this right? Here's your challenge for this week. The next time you and your spouse disagree, run through this protocol. Ask, what is most important to you about this? Then listen attentively to their answer. Next, express yourself without attacking them. Start by saying, here's what's important to me. Let me leave you with this. You don't have to agree on everything to be united. You don't have to think alike, and you cannot even think alike. You don't have to have the same personality. You don't even have to approach every problem the same way. And that's the mistake some of us make as couples, wanting our spouse to approach every situation the way we approach it. That can never happen. You are two different individuals. But you do need to remember that you're on the same team. You're on the same team. You're fighting the battle together. So don't fight to win the argument. Don't fight to win your partner. Work together to protect the marriage. Because at the end of the conversation, the question shouldn't simply be, who was right? A better question is, did the way we handle this bring us closer or push us further apart? You know, I've always told couples, conflict can be a means of drawing yourselves together or also pushing yourself apart. I pray that yours will draw you together. So that's the question worth asking. Did the way we handle this bring us closer or push us further apart? Father, I want to say thank you for the gift of marriage. I pray that you give every couple wisdom when they disagree. Help them to listen before responding. Help them to speak with grace, to control their anger, and to remember that their spouse is not their enemy. Teach them humility when they are wrong and wisdom when there is a need to speak. Help husbands and wives find common ground. Help them forgive quickly. Help them to choose unity over ego. I pray that our homes will become a place where difficult conversations can happen without fear, where truth can be spoken with love, and where disagreements can become opportunities for greater understanding. This I ask for every home here this morning in the name of Jesus. Thank you because you answer us whenever we call on you. And thank you because, Holy Spirit, you will help us not just to be hearers, but to be doers, that our home may be transformed to bring glory to your name. In Jesus' mighty name I pray. Amen. All right, thank you. You've been listening to Marriage by Design on Glow 99.1 FM. I'm Adeshina Ayoni. And remember, a healthy marriage isn't a marriage without disagreement. It's a marriage where two people learn how to handle their disagreements without losing each other. Until next time, keep choosing each other, keep talking, keep listening, and keep building your marriage by design. God bless you, and I'll see you next time.
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1: 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You're welcome to Talk Radio this Saturday morning. And, of course, my name is Diego Gilbert. This morning, my guest is Alexa Wilcox, as a public affairs analyst, and is just joining us right about now in the studio. Of course, this Saturday morning, we'll be taking a look at the state of the nation, meaning that we have potpourri of things happening in the nation all through the week.
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2: Thursday, October the 1st, 2026,
3: is the arrival,
2: registration, and reunion gathering
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2: of all sets
3: from 1991
2: to 2026.
3: Friday, the 2nd of October,
2: official legacy program,
3: like presentation and handing over of various developmental projects
2: for the use of the school.
3: Saturday,
2: 3rd of October,
3: is the grand finale day,
2: to be opened with a public lecture
3: titled
2: From School Days to National Building,
3: the role of all students in shaping the future,
2: to be delivered
3: by one of our
2: former teachers
3: and current permanent secretary on the State Minister of Education, Science and Technology,
2: Dr. Akindele Ige.
3: There will also be held
2: breast and prostate cancer awareness,
3: to be followed by the election
2: and inauguration
3: of new executive for our association.
2: And gala night,
3: the venue is
2: Pembord Event Center,
3: adjacent to where the cantonment
2: at Adebowale,
3: on the road, come
2: out. Mr. Wale Alo,
3: Chairman,
2: Publicity and Media Committee,
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2: Akuse,
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0: 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face more of psychological or what we call spiritual or invisible challenges some of that emotional breakdown alone is something so seeing the child beside them alone is a stress on them where the weight of insulin tell them says okay by now they have to watch the way they and we should not forget one thing especially if you talk sick abi tomo ba ku mo lowo ejo ayin eyan te ngbo wa e sumo won 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call pregnancy physiological disease because it's a physiological tumor that is acceptable and we used to say until you deliver a healthy baby to a healthy mother before you can have the joy of the 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

0: are remembered for who they are. Here or on the other side, we celebrate greatness and the little side spirit. 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We are here to glow, glow, 99.1 FM. 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

Good afternoon to you and welcome to another episode of the program Reading for Pleasure right here on Glow 99.1 FM transmitting from Ijako Estate in Akure. My name is Aminat Adekunle. Before we move on to today's reading, let's recap what happened last week in The Reluctant Stepfather. We stopped at chapter 6. When Taiwo and Adun got to Abuja, they could not find a cab to take them to Auntie Ayo's place. Taiwo then suggested they spend the night at the hotel he had already booked. The following morning, they prepared to go to the address Auntie Ayo had given Adun. However, Adun could not find her diary where she had written the address. They had to return to the garage to ask if anyone had seen it. Fortunately, the driver who brought them to Abuja was still at the garage and helped them find the diary, which Adun had accidentally dropped. When they finally get to Auntie Ayo's house, she was extremely happy to see Adun. In her excitement, she rushed out to welcome them but unfortunately tripped and fell. Taiwo quickly gave her first aid before she was taken to the hospital for further treatment. And that is where we ended our reading in the previous episode. Today, we continue from there to find out what happened next.

panic touched Adun. Fear held her motionless and she was in trouble. She had no money to take care of herself. She would not be able to settle her hospital bills and did not know how long Auntie would stay on admission and who would help her care for Ebon, her daughter. For the period Auntie Ayo would stay in the hospital, this thought weakened Adun psychologically. As she became demoralized, Adun could not fight back tears of self-pity, frustration and despair that was laden heavily in her eyes as they dropped down her cheeks. Taiwo was with Auntie Ayo throughout the time of her treatment, while Adun waited in the main hall outside doctor's room. Taiwo later came out to meet Adun. Auntie Ayo has minor sprain. She would be allowed to go home today, he informed Adun cheerfully. Adun closed her eyes and prayed silently. 2 hours later, Auntie Ayo was discharged from the hospital. Taiwo settled the hospital bills and carried Auntie Ayo back home. He was in his car, about to go back to the hotel for a scheduled meeting at 4 o'clock. As he was about to move the car, he noticed that Adun carried a child in her arm and he did not question the relationship between Adun and the child. Although pain in Auntie Ayo's throat made her not to talk much, she managed to ask few questions about Taiwo. Who is that man? He is Mr. Taiwo Anin, said Adun. Your friend? Auntie Ayo asked. In actual fact, I can't say yes or no. I met him in the bus and we traveled together from Lagos, Adun answered honestly. Why didn't you arrive on Friday, the day you promised to come to Abuja? Auntie Ayo asked cautiously. Adun told her auntie how she met Taiwo and explained problems they encountered on the road and how they tried but to no avail to get transport to Cairo. She also made the special mention of how nice Taiwo had been to her. Taiwo was having a meeting with Henry in his hotel. After the meeting, they had lunch together. It was at lunch that Taiwo declared his intention to take Adun as his girlfriend. In a joyful excitement, he informed Henry. If everything works out according to my desire, I'll just have a brief courtship with Adun before marriage. Henry laughed as he was back in memory, recalling what Taiwo used to say when friends talked to him about getting a wife. I hope your friendship with her would be enduring and not abandon her under the pretense of, I can't feed another man's daughter, as he often said. Henry stated jokingly, she has come to stay for good, Taiwo assured Henry. They suspended their meeting till 8 o'clock in the evening. While Taiwo was resting on the bed, he kept thinking, the little child I saw with Adun looks very much like her. The child is a carbon copy. Suddenly, he got up. He had his bathe and put on pairs of grey trousers and white t-shirt. He then dashed to the bar for some drink. As he raised the glass to his lips, another thought nudged him. She may not be the mother of the child. He did not bother himself anymore about whether the child was Adun's or not. He just wanted to be at her place as soon as he finished his drink. The clock struck 5. Taiwo was already on his way to Cairo. Auntie Ayo knew that Adun was expecting Taiwo, and Adun's auntie decided to go for a stroll with Ebon. She now had a lot of relief from her strained ankle. She needed some exercise, though, to keep fit. Her outing with Ebon would also make Adun and Taiwo feel free to discuss. Auntie Ayo advised Adun to inform Taiwo about Ebon, her daughter, before Auntie Ayo took Ebon out on a walk. Adun had confided in her sister that she was beginning to love Taiwo. No sooner had Auntie Ayo gone out than anxiety gripped Adun. She wanted to see Taiwo without further delay. She became somehow restless, standing by the door. Within the next minute, she was in the sitting room looking out for Taiwo on the street from the front view window. She waited for him to come and to take her out. At 6:30 that evening, Adun saw Taiwo parking his car outside their house. An intense happiness swept through her. She moved quickly into the bedroom, adjusted her dress, and arranged her hair before she gave an answer to the knock on the door. Hello, she welcomed him warmly. I'm sorry to be late. You are not late, really, she replied. Only that my auntie would have loved to see you if you had come earlier. But Auntie Ayo isn't well enough to be walking with her leg, he said, showing concern. She's with her friend next door, Adun explained, and then asked, smiling, what can I offer you? I don't want to take anything, thank you, he said with a smile. After a short pause, he asked, shall we go for a ride? Taiwo saw joy leap into Adun's face. He therefore added, let's go. Adun got up, looked at Taiwo as if to say, what are we waiting for? Both of them got into the car and Taiwo drove off. Taiwo took her around town and later retired to the hotel for dinner. The barmaid was taking order for drinks when Envy Junkin came to join them. You are on time. Sit down,
Taiwo received Henry warmly. Taiwo then introduced Henry and Adam to each other and they exchanged greetings. Henry did not stay for dinner. He left immediately after he had a word with Taiwo. While at the dinner table, Taiwo wasted no time before he brought up the subject of his dream. "What about my proposition? Have you reconsidered it?" Adam suppressed a smile as she was saying, "You didn't make any proposition. You only narrated your dream to me. It's as good as making one, isn't it?" Taiwo asked. "In that case, it will be considered, but with some information," said Adam. "Conditions? No, information," she emphasized. "Go ahead," he urged her. "It's rather difficult to explain," she stated.

After a short pause, she began, "You see, I'm a single parent. I have a 3.5-year-old daughter. Ebun is her name. Her father died in a motor accident on his way to St. Andrew's College, Oyo, and just a few weeks before I put to bed. My auntie took Ebun away from me when Ebun was a year old. That's the information. I feel strongly that you must know my status." The information was like a bombshell to Taiwo, who was in pensive mood as he listened to Adam's disclosures of her status. His eyes grew dim and could no longer look at Adam's seductive eyes. He bowed his head and searched his mind for an appropriate remark, but it was like looking into an empty cupboard. His reactions to Adam's disclosures of her status worried Adam so much that she found her lips parting, almost blaming herself for telling Taiwo she had a child. Somehow, she summoned up her courage, rose to her feet, and slowly moved closer to Taiwo, placed her right hand on his shoulder, and then asked, "What is the matter? Is it wrong to disclose my past in the interest of love?" "No," he said, and waited a while, then put his arm around her waist, saying, "Nothing shameful or disgracefully wrong in a case such as yours. In fact, I admire your courage and appreciate the genuineness of your love for me." Slowly, Taiwo raised himself to his feet, still holding Adam, and he felt like kissing her on the lips, just to make her feel he accepted her as she was and not as she ought to be. Adam was also willing to take a kiss from him, but for something they could not explain that stood as an obstruction to the act of kissing. After a while, Taiwo requested Adam to join him at the garden bar for drinks before he could take her home. As both of them were walking at the leisure pace to the bar, Taiwo started to say nice things about her. "You are one out of a million women in a situation like this who would not hide their identity from a suitor. Many will forget that what they hide could sooner or later boomerang, causing irreconcilable disaffection between partners." They had a short stay at the bar. From there, they moved to the car park. Adam was seated in the front passenger seat of his car. He rushed back to the restaurant to pick up a paper bag containing snacks. On his return to the car, he managed to drop the paper bag on the back seat without Adam's knowledge of its contents. He got into the car, started the car, and moved at top speed. All he wanted was to drop Adam at home as soon as possible. He thought there was no point maintaining close relationship with her any longer. His interest in her had waned. Auntie Ayo was standing at the doorstep when they got to Karu. Taiwo handed the snack to Auntie Ayo and said, "Please, give this to Ebon." "Thank you," Auntie Ayo greeted him. Adam was short of words to express appreciation of Taiwo's kindness as the present came as a surprise to her. "Good night," he greeted Adam. "I'll see you tomorrow." Meanwhile, Adam and her auntie regarded him as very thoughtful and kind. Adam was humming a song, expressing happiness. She moved in and out of the bedroom where her daughter lay fast asleep. For a while, Adam sat on the bed beside Ebon. After a few seconds, Adam cuddled her and whispered into her ear, "Ebon, you are going to have a stepfather. A daddy, isn't that beautiful?" Adam came out of the bedroom with delight and sat by the side of her auntie, then asked, "What do you think of Taiwo?" Before her auntie gave any response, Adam began narrating a discussion with Taiwo while they were together in his suit, and how he reacted to the fact that Ebun was her child. "His gentlemanly behavior impressed me greatly. He's not like some men I've met in the past. I mean, men who just want to use a woman and abandon her," she said, showing sentiment. Back in his hotel, Taiwo lay on the bed face up, the floodgates of the past open, back to the beginning of his struggle to be a man. Wistfully, he retraced how he lost his benefactor, his uncle, 20 years ago. What caused and led to his uncle's death were still fresh and clear in Taiwo's memory. When he was 15 years of age, Taiwo's parents became incapacitated and he had to stop going to school because his parents could not fund his education as a result of old age and poor health. Taiwo was the fourth child and the fourth son of a family of 7 children. Returned home. The uncle offered to take over the responsibility of Taiwo's schooling and his general welfare. Hussein married to a foreign single parent woman. Her daughter's name was Tokumbo. All members of Taiwo's family were very fond of Tokumbo, and also the family extended love and affections to Hussein and his wife. Hussein was very proud of Tokumbo.
Apart from Uzain and his wife, no one knew that Uzain was not the father of Tokunbo until one day. Tokunbo was about 9 years of age when Uzain and his wife had a minor and undisclosed misunderstanding between them. Tokunbo supported Tokunbo. "I can't steer clear," she retorted sharply. "You will get a good smack if you don't keep quiet," he threatened her. Tokunbo ran outside from the house, screamed loudly. "I hate you! I hate you! You are not my father!" she denounced Uzain. Tokunbo's harsh disapproval of Uzain as her father held him motionless. He was sad and kept silence for a while. Suddenly, he had a cardiac arrest, slumped to the floor at that spot. He was rushed to a hospital but died on the way before he could receive any treatment. There and then, Taiwo's hope of completing his formal education came to an end. He was then saddled with the responsibility of fending for himself. The death of his uncle made him take a decision never to play the father of someone else's child. He recalled how some of his uncle's children suffered in the hands of their respective father's second wives. These women were divorcees who brought their children from their respective former husbands to the second matrimonial homes. More often than not, the stepchildren were better fed, more suitably clothed and well taken care of than Taiwo's cousins or nephews of full blood. Not only that, no single stepchild in the extended family had the slightest affection or regard or respect for his or her stepfather. Taiwo's mind also flashed back to how many others in the family whose happiness were ruined by early marriage and by the pressure of raising a large family without adequate means to support the upbringing of their children. How people lived in absolute squalor and often begged for food and money. For all this relative deprivation, ignorance, and self-imposed hardship are conditions Taiwo thought too difficult for him to bear. For this reason, he swore by all that he held sacred that he would never marry a divorcee or a single mother or an unmarried mother. He did not have a wink of sleep that night, thinking of how to get out of the dilemma he found himself. He loved Adam. He wished she could one day be his dear wife, and at the same time, he did not wish to play the role of a father to her child. What could he do? As he was searching for an answer to his question, a thought occurred to him to make Adam know his position without hurting her feelings and without making her feel unwanted. "It is not proper to say I love you, but I can't accept your child as my stepdaughter." He imagined he was addressing Adam. "What could happen to our marriage if one day Ebun tells me you are not my father, or she gets preferential affection and care based on sentiment from you at the expense of my own child welfare, or you feel that I pay more attention to my own child than Ebun?" He went on like that to the small hour in the morning. Suddenly, he echoed, "Damn it!" He then stopped worrying over the matter and gave himself up to sleep. Awoke about 4 hours later, he sat on the floor, pensive for about 15 minutes. His mind did not waver or contradict itself. What his mind was telling him repeatedly was to be honest with Adam. "Tell her," hushed his mind. "Tell her what you can do. Don't promise her what you know may bring unhappiness to you or will give her false sense of security on pretense that you don't want to hurt her feelings." He then resolved to maintain his decision not to take her as his wife. How would Taiwo put the matter to Adam without causing her emotional distress? What could be Adam's reactions to Taiwo himself? Answers to these questions were not readily manifested in Taiwo's mind, but he kept an open mind on the matter till he met Adam later in the day. However, he made what he called irrevocable commitment to extend

A helping hand to Ebun, no matter what could be his future relationship with Adam. Stretching a helping hand to Ebun was not to compensate Adam for any reason, but to share sympathy for the fatherless child, a daughter. At midday, Taiwo got to Adam's house and he was warmly received by Adam and her auntie. "You are welcome," Adam greeted him heartily. Ebun was in the sitting room playing with toys at the time Taiwo got to the house. It was the first time Taiwo would meet Ebun. If Adam got married to Taiwo, then it would be Ebun's stepfather. Taiwo wanted an opportunity to have a child with Ebun. After Taiwo had exchanged greeting with both Auntie Ayo and Adam, he then turned his attention to Ebun, saying, "Hello, Ebun." Ebun seems not to be interested in him. "I say, hello," he said once more, but Ebun stared at him blankly still. "Won't you talk to me?" he asked. Adam rushed back to the sitting room as she heard Taiwo's voice and was full of joy to see that he talked to her daughter. Adam turned her head, winked to Auntie Ayo, a signal indicating that Ebun would not be an impediment to Adam's relationship with Taiwo. Their eyes swept from Taiwo's face to Ebun. Adam carried Ebun in her arm, smiling. She introduced Ebun. "Here you meet Ebun, my daughter." She then turned her face to Ebun and began to say, "This is..." There was a short silence. She had wanted to say, "Your dad," but changed her mind and gave a quick warm smile, then said, "Ebun, meet Mr. Annie. Say hello to me now," Taiwo said, touching Ebun's soft cheek.

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Join us next Sunday as we continue with the novel, where the story promises even more suspense and powerful moment. I would like to say thank you to my executive producer, Dr. Ezekiel Akande, and to my producer, Comfort Omolafe. Until next week, keep the love for reading alive. I am Aminat Adekunle. Thank you for listening.

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0: Good evening. Welcome to the news on Glow 99.1 FM, Ijapo Estate, Akure. I am Mujisola Oladile. First, the highlights. Ekiti steps up surveillance against Ebola diphtheria. Serap gives CBN ultimatum to explain missing funds. On the foreign scene, mass shootings claim several lives in South Africa. Details in a moment.
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0: You're welcome back. Now the news in detail. We'll begin from Ekiti State. Ekiti State government says it is intensifying disease surveillance and rapid response mechanisms across its 16 local government areas to prevent the outbreak of diseases, including Ebola virus diseases and diphtheria. The State Commissioner for Health and Human Services, Oyebanji Filani, said that the surveillance and response systems in the states have been strengthened to ensure early detection, prompt reporting, and effective containment of any suspected case. Filani, represented by the Permanent Secretary in the Ministry, Olusola Gbengaigotun, spoke in Ado Ekiti, the state capital, at a one-day sensitization program for stakeholders on Ebola and diphtheria. The stakeholders in attendance included community and religious leaders, market leaders, transporters, representatives, artisans, and the media. Residents living along the Osun River in Oshogbo, Osun State, are counting their losses as rising water levels have flooded houses and farmlands in communities located close to the river bank. The development followed an increase in rainfall in the last 4 days and the volume of water in the Osun River, causing stronger currents downstream and forcing water beyond parts of its usual channel. Report says some houses along the riverbank have been affected by the rising water, with residents in some of the affected buildings evacuating their belongings and moving to safer locations. The situation has renewed calls for the dredging of the Osun River to improve its capacity to accommodate increased water volumes and reduce the risk of overflowing its banks. The Director General, National Boundary Commission, Adamu Adaji, has revealed that the boundary disputes between Edo and Kogi states remain unresolved due to vanished landmarks, competing claims, and community resistance. Adaji stated this in an interview with Newsmen Today in Abuja, stating that technical and administrative efforts had produced an approved boundary line, but implementation faced resistance from communities along the corridor. He added that the commission has recorded progress on the Abia Anambra boundary, with 15 kilometers of the 23-kilometer stretch already agreed upon. Lagos State Deputy Governor Obafemi Hamzat has said the state's heavy traffic has inadvertently become a major driver of content consumption and growth in the creative industries. Hamzat noted that many Lagosians consume podcasts, music and films in traffic, particularly on busy corridors such as Ojota to Obalende and on the Third Mainland Bridge. He said the state's creative industry could only flourish when people felt safe, stressing the importance of safety and liberty to creativity. The deputy governor also said the state was supporting innovation through funding, adding that it was backing research and development projects across sectors, including health, education, mobility, film, technology, climate, and culture. Niger's Delta Development Commission, NDDC, has charged traditional rulers and community leaders to be vigilant and take collective responsibility in the protection of public infrastructure across the Niger Delta region. The NDDC Managing Director, Samuel Ogbuku, gave the charge at a stakeholders' forum on public infrastructure and vandalism prevention in Port Harcourt, the River State capital. According to a statement issued today by the NDDC Director of Corporate Affairs, Saledi Thompson Wakama, represented by the Director, Administration and Human Resources, Kelechi Welue, the Commission's boss noted that destroying public infrastructure harms communities and individuals, advising community leaders not to see development in their area as government property, but as their own. Over now to Zamfara State on insecurity. Report says troops of Operation Fasanyama have neutralized a suspected terrorist in Sokoto State and foiled a kidnapping attempt, rescuing six members of the same family in neighboring Zamfara State. In Sokoto, troops of Sector 2 raided a suspected terrorist hideout around Karani village in Gudu local government area following credible intelligence on the activities of terrorists in the area. The troops engaged the terrorists after making contact, reportedly killing. One suspected terrorist while others fled into the surrounding forest, leading to the recovery of a loaded gun, an operational motorcycle, military camouflage uniforms, maintenance tools, and other logistical supplies. In a statement issued today, the spokesman for the 8th Division, Olaniyi Oshoba, said the troops responded with decisive power during the encounter, adding that the troops immediately launched clearance operations in the surrounding forest to prevent the fleeing terrorists from regrouping. Socioeconomic Rights and Accountability Project, SERAP, has given the Central Bank of Nigeria, CBN, 7 days to account for $6.23 billion election money and over 1.63 trillion naira missing public funds. SERAP made the demand in a letter dated September 26, 2026, signed by his deputy director, Kolawole Oluwadare, noting that the Auditor General's 2023 report, published on 7th of August 2026, exposed the missing funds. SERAP listed the funds as unrecovered intervention loans given to state governments, loans to distressed and liquidated banks, funds shared under Anko Bora's program, and payments linked to alleged election funding requests said to be made by former President Muhammadu Buhari. 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Still to come on the other side of the bulletin. Mass shootings claim several lives in South Africa. Please stay with us.
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0: 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Now to the rest of the bulletin. Nigerian chapter of the International Human Rights Organization, Amnesty International, has called on the Nigerian authorities to do more to end the frequent attacks and reprisals in parts of Plateau State, saying residents have been forced to live in constant fear of the next attack. The organization said Barikin, Ladi, Bokkos, Riom and Mangu local government areas have been particularly affected by the recent wave of violence. In a statement shared on a social media page today, the organization said the situation in Plateau State demonstrated what it described as a failure by the authorities to adequately protect residents from attacks. Amnesty stated that insecurity must not be allowed to become a permanent feature of life in rural communities across the state, urging the government to demonstrate genuine commitment to protecting residents by strengthening security and ensuring justice for victims. Public affairs analyst and civil society advocate Jide Ojo has joined several other prominent Nigerians to condemn the death of three artisanal miners in the custody of NSCDC, many of whom are said to be teenagers. Jide stated during a recent interview that death should not be penalty for illegal mining, noting that the tragic death of the young miners should be a wake-up call to federal government concerning mineral resources and their mining.
1: I see artisanal mining to what's happening with illegal bunkering in the Niger Delta region, where people also engage in vandalizing of pipelines. It's not a death sentence if you are involved. This also stirs controversy about the lopsidedness in our law. All lands are vested in the state government, but the mineral resources in that land belongs to the federal government. And that's somehow weird for me. Why should that happen? I think this is a wake-up call. The death of this 37 teenagers for federal government through the Ministry of Solid Mineral to do the needful. If you need to form them into cooperatives, form them into cooperatives. If you need to revive PAGMI, revive it so that these guys could actually make legit money.
0: While expressing hope over the results of the committee investigating the tragedy, he called on the federal government to do more to get youngsters out of mining fields into classrooms. Report says Kano State government has suspended all Dobra processions and horse riding activities within the Kano metropolis until further notice. The directive followed an emergency meeting of the State Security Council held at the Government House, Kano, where members reviewed the security situation surrounding the planned activities. In a statement issued earlier today by the Director General, Media and Publicity, Government House, Kano, Sunusi Tofer, the government said the decision was taken as a precautionary measure to prevent possible clashes, protect lives and property, as well as maintain public order. The government noted that security assessments indicated significant mobilizations of supporters in connection with the planned activities, raising concerns about possible confrontation and a breakdown of law and order. Reports from Sokoto State says two chieftains of the African Democratic Congress, ADC, Abubakar Tajiri and Aminu Gideon Kanawa, have defected to the All Progressives Congress, APC, ahead of the 2027 general elections. Atajiri, the ADC State Deputy Youth Leader, and Gideon Kanawa joined the APC alongside their supporters yesterday as they were received at the APC State Secretariat in Sokoto by the party State Chairman Haruna Adia alongside other party leaders. The two former ADC chieftains said their decision to join the APC was influenced by what they described as the achievements of Governor Ahmed Aliyu and the leadership of former Governor and Senator Aliyu Wamako. They also expressed confidence in APC leadership in the state, pledging to mobilize support for the party ahead of the elections. Now to the foreign story. Police report from South Africa says gunmen have killed at least 27 people in two separate mass shootings in the country's largest cities, as the country continues to grapple with high levels of violent crime. The shootings come as South Africa battles widespread gun violence, with authorities frequently linking deadly attacks to gang conflicts and competition among informal businesses. Police say in the first attack, 8 gunmen armed with assault rifles entered a bar west of Johannesburg yesterday and opened fire on patrons, killing 17 people and wounding 15. The gunmen reportedly also set fire to 2 vehicles before fleeing the scene. Police say the motive remains unknown and that no arrests have been made. Now we move to the sports story. Report says Erling Haaland has moved clear at the top of the UEFA Nations League's all-time scoring chart after taking his tally to 21 goals in the competition. The Norway and Manchester City striker reached the mark after scoring twice against Denmark at the start of the 2026-27 Nations League campaign, taking his goals tally to 21 in 16 appearances. According to UEFA, Haaland is followed by Serbia's Alexander Mitrovic and Portugal captain Cristiano Ronaldo, who have both scored 15 goals in the competition. Before we end the news, a quick recap of our major stories.

0: We informed you that Ekiti State Government says it is intensifying disease surveillance and rapid response mechanisms across its 16 local government areas to prevent the outbreak of diseases. We also told you that CERAP has given the Central Bank of Nigeria 7 days to account for election money and missing public funds. And lastly, we brought it to you that police report from South Africa says gunmen have killed at least 27 people in two separate mass shootings in the country's largest cities. And that was the news on Glow 99.1 FM, Ijakwe State, Akure, as edited by Ayobami Enitsilo. I am Mojisola Oladele. Coming up at 6:45 p.m. is Iroyin, the Yoruba version of the news. Many thanks for listening. Good evening.
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my piano. We go show, we go let them know. 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

0: There is a popular saying that health is wealth, but beyond the individual's choices, the health of any nation is largely determined by the quality of its public policies. From access to quality healthcare and affordable medicine to adequate funding, medical personnel, disease prevention, health insurance, and emergency response systems. Government policies have a direct impact on the well-being of citizens. Ladies and gentlemen, welcome to The Blend, where we examine the issues shaping our society and challenge perspectives that matter. Nigeria continues to face several healthcare challenges, including brain drain among health professionals, rising medical costs, and the child mortality and unequal access to healthcare between urban and rural communities. Yes, there have also been policy interventions aimed at strengthening this sector. To help us dissect this important conversation, we are joined by our guest, Dr. Adewumi Abitoye. He's a respected medical doctor, politician, another statesman from Ondo State, Nigeria. He's particularly known for his contributions to healthcare, education, and public service. He served as the Minister of State for Education under President Olusegun Obasanjo between 2006 and 2007. He's the medical director of Abitoye Medical Center, Abitoye Hospital in Akure, one of the long-standing private hospitals in Ondo State. And he has been active in community development and educational advocacy, frequently calling on the government and alumni associations to invest more in schools and infrastructure. In 2015, you recall, he was appointed a member of the governing council of the then Ondo State University of Science and Technology, Okutupa, now Olusegun Agagun University of Science and Technology. And in recent years, he has also remained a respected voice in Ondo politics. In 2026, this year, he urged Ipele indigenes to unite behind influential leaders who could attract more federal projects and development to the community. You're welcome, Dr. Abitoye.
1: Thank you very much. Thank you so much. God bless you.
0: Amen. 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
1: Fantastic.
0: And this is The Blend.
1: That's good.
0: Thank you. All right. How are you doing, sir? Let me start from there. How are you doing?
1: Well, I'm fine. I must confess to you that at 85, I feel strong. I feel strong. You know, the challenges of old age, all those things are there, but I am fine. And I thank God for it.
0: Thank God. All right, sir. From your experience as a medical doctor, how would you assess the current state of Nigeria's healthcare system?
1: Good. Let's talk about it in three phases. The primary phase, the secondary phase, and the tertiary phase. Primary phase, you know, all these health centers, comprehensive health centers, and the efforts of doctors in private practice. I put all those on their primary phase. I think if you ask me about, you know, general practitioners, medical practitioners, everybody is trying to put in his best. But the truth is that the best is not really the best. Because when you practice medicine, you want to deal with equipment, you want to deal with drugs, you want to deal with availability of the usual growth that you accompany in medical practice. This is not yet there. And every one of us in private practice has been trying to make sure that we do our best for the people. And now let's go to government primary healthcare system. Okay. I must confess to you that the healthcare system, despite the efforts of the government of recent, is not yet Uhuru. The present government, federal government now, has said that they will put in all their best for primary health. But you still find a lot of primary health care activities going under, not really good for the people. In any case, one can see that the federal government is trying, the state governments are trying, but the local government is lacking. The local government is lacking. For the primary health care to really be achieved, these three systems, these three governments must put in all they have, must put in all they put in their budgets to ensure that the primary health care system is good enough for the people.
0: Are you saying they the health care, should receive a larger percentage of Nigeria's annual budget?
1: Sincerely, I believe so. And even the budgets given to the budget scheduled for primary health care system is not fully utilized. It's not fully used for the growth of the primary health care system. That's the truth.
0: What do you mean by it's not fully
1: utilized? That's right. If you go through Ondo State, for instance, you will find that there are expected to be primary health care system by federal government, by the state, and by the local government. What I'm saying is that this primary health care system are not fully utilized for the people. They are not fully funded for the people. They are not fully staffed for the people. Go through all the primary healthcare system, go through all the healthcare arrangements for the state. The staffs are not there. The drugs are not there. All right? The equipment are not there. It would have been a beautiful thing for this primary healthcare system to be well funded, well staffed, and well utilized for the people. So my personal opinion is that it is the primary health care that should be well taken care of so that the people will use it and the people will have the benefits of gaining a lot from this care. Mm. The truth is that the people are expected to use primary health care before going to the secondary level. That is the truth. But it's not really realized in this country, I must confess. But just as I told you of recent, I could hear in the news and in the presentations at the television level, the efforts of the federal government as far as primary health care is concerned. Now let's talk about the secondary level. The secondary level, you can also place private medical practice too. The private medical practitioners are trying their best. They are using every effort to make sure that the right thing is done. But the states who are expected to be the level at which secondary level is achieved, I think they are not yet putting in their best. They are not at all. They are not. Go to some of these state hospitals. You find that starting from the treatment for the doctors, for the nurses, and for the workers, everything is lacking. My belief is that doctors, nurses, and other workers at the state level should be well taken care of so that they won't run away. You know the usual language, japa.
0: Japa. Talking about
1: so that they won't run away.
0: Talking about that,
1: yes.
0: Recently, President Tinubu said the medical doctors, that traveled abroad to come back home. Now, is there anything that, that could make the Nigerian doctor, in foreign countries to come back What is the enemy? What are they doing concerning the welfare of their members?
1: My brother, let me tell you, nobody will leave a comfort zone for a very, very hot, unacceptable zone. Nobody. These doctors abroad are well placed. They are enjoying themselves. They are well paid. And they are so well paid that they take care of their family. They take care of their extended family. They send money home. You need to know how much comes to this country every month from doctors, from nurses, from Nigerian workers abroad. Now you are asking them to come back. The president means well. He means well by saying, come back. But will they come back? That is the truth. Let us ask that question from ourselves. Will they come back? I don't think they will come back. Well, before we started this program, my son just phoned me. He's a medical doctor. Even if I tell him as his father to come back, he will come back because he's well paid where he's working. And he has enough to enjoy himself, to have the comfort of life, and to give us some comfort at home by sending some money. If he doesn't have, he won't send. It's as simple as that. I don't think they will come back. But if the atmosphere changes, doctors are well paid, nurses are well paid, nobody wants to run away from his home or from our home. You understand what I'm saying?
0: Yeah.
1: Nobody. Nobody really wants to run away. So that's the truth. Thank you. So, my brother, the president means well by calling on doctors to come back.
0: Okay, sir. You said they are not well paid, you know, here in Nigeria.
1: That's the truth.
0: But they have association. What are the association? What are they doing?
1: My brother, the associations have tried their best. I remember the immediate past chairman or executive of NME, you know, those states, I happen to be aware how much time they spend on government corridors, you know, trying to plead for better life. You understand what I mean? Mm. Look at these doctors forming themselves into associations, into various groups to plead with government for better life. Truth is that we are not yet there. We are not yet there in this country. We are not yet there. And you know, I was also to talk about the tertiary level.
0: Yeah.
1: Tertiary level is where you take care of very, very complicated diseases, very, very complicated situations. The government, yes, the government is trying its best, but you can compare some of these tertiary hospitals with hospitals abroad. Take UCH, where we trained. It's not yet a Uhuru in that place. You can't compare the place with some London hospitals or some American hospitals. So the plea is that we should appeal to our people, the people that rule us, to aim at establishing well-funded hospitals, beautiful hospitals, beautiful environments, beautiful equipment. You know, the usual equipment that just by getting there, you feel heavy. That is the approach, and that is the plea.
0: But are they not beautiful hospitals?
1: There are beautiful hospitals.
0: In Nigeria.
1: There are beautiful hospitals. There are especially private hospitals. There are beautiful hospitals. I can tell you that. There are beautiful hospitals. There is no doubt about that.
0: Okay.
1: There are. Especially in private hospitals. In Abuja, in Lagos, in Port Harcourt. Well, I think there are one or two in our state here. But, you know, look at my hospital. I can't say this is a beautiful hospital. It's not yet Uhuru. It's not yet a beautiful hospital. But there are beautiful hospitals.
0: As a private, you may mention of a private hospital.
1: Yes.
0: Now, as a private hospital owner, what are the major challenges, you know, facing healthcare providers in Ondo State today?
1: major challenge is one, lack of staff. You understand what I mean? Lack of staff, lack of doctors, lack of nurses. Eh? Another paramedical staff. The truth is that these good ones have run away. All right? And you alone cannot do all the work. Okay? So, we thank God. Those of them that are with us now are good. Thank God that they are good. But the truth is that we haven't had it. We have not had it as good as we would have wished to have it. Okay? That's the truth.
0: Okay, sir. You understand that this thing, before aircraft being fixed, there must be some policies.
1: Yes.
0: Yes. Now, Nigeria has introduced several health policies over the years.
1: Yes.
0: Which policies have genuinely improved healthcare delivery and which one that have failed to achieve their objectives?
1: For this, I do know that some of the objectives are, one, good medical environments, prompt attention to patients, good and very superb equipment to treat patients, very, very good staff, highly qualified staff. All right?
0: Yeah.
1: And then you find that the greatest objective is the promotion of healthy relationship within the hospitals, relationship between the staffs, between the doctors, between the pharmacists, between all manner of staff within the hospital. These are beautiful objectives, very beautiful, but have we achieved them? We have not really. That's the truth. It's as simple as that. That's the truth. This country has not achieved it, but I can see that the struggle is on. Because when I listen to the minister on radio, when I listen to the minister of state, when I listen to some of the directors, I find that they are working very hard to achieve. But sincerely, we have not achieved much.
0: Now, just yesterday, the governor of Lagos, the Babajide Sanwo-Olu, you know, said that he needs 40,000 doctors and 400,000 nurses. How many patients can a doctor attend to?
1: Where will he get that?
0: In Nigeria.
1: Yes, I heard it yesterday when he said it. But sincerely, where is he going to get 40,000? Well, I'm happy that almost every day students are being trained to become doctors. Universities are increasing in number that train doctors. Nurses have been trained by state governments, even by private people, by private organizations. They're teaching hospitals, are training nurses. But sincerely, where is he going to get that kind of number of doctors to work for him in Lagos State? Right now, Lagos State has the highest number of doctors and even the highest number of private doctors. But for now, the inadequacy is clear. The inadequacy is clear. He's not going to get as much as what he desired. He's not. But the road to it is to keep on training students. All right? Keep on training students. The universities have increased extremely for the training of doctors. And if that continues, if there is no shortage, I'm sure maybe his ambition will come clear. All right? Maybe his ambition will come clear.
0: All right. Let's talk about our own states now.
1: All right.
0: Okay. You were once a minister of state in the health sector.
1: In education.
0: Right. Okay.
1: But I worked for the state at various levels in medical care.
0: In medical care. Okay, thank you. So what would you have changed in the health sector today if you are given another opportunity or invited for consultation?
1: All right. You know, the greatest change can come from the governor. All right? Sincerely. If the governor says, this is my desire, I want all the primary healthcare buildings to be renovated. Yes. I'm sure within 3 months, 6 months, all those buildings will be renovated. I want nurses to be engaged for all primary care system within 3 months. There are nurses in this state now, qualified nurses who are not engaged. There are the paranurses, those that were trained for primary health care. So many, they are not engaged. Of recent, they engaged about 1,000 or so, 1,500. It goes nowhere. It doesn't touch anything. So you find some of these ones that are trained working as paramedical staff in several hospitals at different levels. Some of them have even opened their own clinic. Yes. It's very sad, you know. So I would say get all the buildings renovated to attract our population into those buildings. Employ nurses. Employ paramedical nurses like Shu, you know. Employ laboratory assistants. You understand what I mean? Employ X-ray assistants and flood the place with staff, paying them well. All right? And then I would say number 3, put in equipment. Let the places be full of equipment. Buy equipment and flood the place with equipment. By that, the staff will be too happy to work. Then number 3, I would say make sure drugs are available. Okay? Make sure drugs are available. If you make drugs available, if you make staff available, if you make doctors available, the place will tickle. And our people will use the place without hesitating. That is the truth. That is the truth. But all these have mayors. All these have mayors will not work. And it doesn't work. In fact, just about a month ago, I heard that about 1,000 of them were employed. But it doesn't touch anywhere. It doesn't touch anywhere. I praise them for employing some, but it's not enough. It's not enough.
0: Okay. Talking about, you said that we equipped the facility.
1: Yes.
0: With medicine as well.
1: Yes.
0: Provide medicine for their drugs. Now,
1: yes.
0: Nigerians often complain about the high cost of drugs. You know, what factors are driving the rising cost of meds?
1: No, I mean, that's an international thing.
0: Yeah.
1: It's an international thing. Not all the drugs are produced in this country. Even if all the drugs are produced in this country, the equipment to produce, the elements to produce would definitely change the cost of drugs. Cost of drugs is an international thing. The only thing one can do about that is to produce in our home. But you find that the percentage of drugs produced in our country today cannot match with the need, with the request. You understand me? So the cost of drugs can only be determined by international approach. So that's a different thing entirely.
0: Okay. Now, you said they should get the, you know, facility renovated.
1: Yes.
0: Filled with equipment.
1: Yes.
0: And the rest. After all this.
1: Filled with equipment.
0: With equipment.
1: Filled with drugs.
0: Drugs.
1: Mm-hmm.
0: After
1: and
0: this.
1: Filled with staff, adequate staff.
0: Okay.
1: Yeah.
0: But people, you know, an average Nigerians, they know that they have, issues with their health.
1: Yes.
0: But they cannot afford it.
1: Yes.
0: What can we do about this?
1: My brother, you see, I have a small hospital here, and when these patients come, and we put in what we think can make them get well, and we now quantify what we think can help them. I pity them, because drugs are very, very costly, very, very costly. That's apart from the fact that you still have to make way for what to pay for the stuff you are using. All right? Things are very costly. That's the truth. But in the midst of that, you have no choice. The important thing is to take care of yourself. The important thing is to get well. So everything you have, you must put in. Must put in everything you have to get well, to get better. You understand what I mean? Many times they fight with the nurses there. I pity them. They fight because when the nurses say, this is what we spent for you, this is what you have to pay, and they range because it is high. And we know it is high, but we have no choice because where the drug is coming from, it is high. You understand what I mean? That's the truth.
0: Okay. Well, let's talk about Nigeria again.
1: Yes.
0: As a whole. Nigeria has over 200 million people with increasing healthcare needs.
1: Yes.
0: Yes. They still pay for treatment directly from their pockets.
1: Yes.
0: Why has health insurance not, you know, reclined more people, or I mean, reach more people, especially those in the informal sector? Why? Why?
1: Well, let me tell you, my brother, things are so difficult in this country. The government started with what we call NHIS for some years now. And NHIS is only a government, it's only working for people who work for government, all right? You know that. You know that.
0: I don't know.
1: Okay. You call it National Health Insurance. They make use of private hospitals. They make use of government hospitals to treat their staffs. Some money are deducted from their staff, all right? Every month, and they pay the doctors. But you find that this NHIS, which is now called NHAS, Authority Service, does not reach the people. But the states, some of the states, try to use the opportunity to treat their own workers. Take on those states. You have what is called the commission, yeah. Health Commission is very effective. Virtually all the government staff in those states go through this commission to treat their staffs, and they give to doctors, both government and private, and they pay all these doctors at the end of each month. It's working. So the question now is that, what about the private people? Why don't we use the same method for the private people, okay? Because the private people are more in number, very much more in number than those working for government. Isn't it so? That's the truth. So for that to happen, I don't know. I think it's the government that can organize it such that private people can use that kind of facility for their health.
0: Is it possible for Nigerians to get total free medical treatments?
1: It's quite possible. It depends on who's ruling. It's quite possible.
0: Without paying a dime?
1: Without paying a dime. But I can assure you, while you don't pay a dime, somehow there will be a corner where money will be extracted from you. You understand what I mean? It depends on who is ruling. I become the president of the Federal Republic of Nigeria, and I say, I declare free treatment for everybody, right? Then everybody will say Uhuru. Then I will turn around, okay? Mm. I'll turn around to say everybody must pay for government activities, all right? So amount. Making sure that every individual will pay what will not cause pain, all right? Meanwhile, health is free, education is free, but you must support government, all right? So if you pay 10,000 a month, all right? Depending on which grade, 10,000, 5,000, 1,000 a month, market women, 1,000, throughout the country. But you will have free treatment, you have free education, all right? And look at, president came and said, let me give you a loan. So you don't have to run away from school because the school fees have loan. The one they call NEFON, all right? The money is coming from somewhere. What I'm saying in effect is that when Paola did free education, he got the money from one corner. It is possible, quite possible.
0: Because I just want to mention that during the Western era, there were free medical treatments.
1: Yeah. Free education.
0: Free education.
1: Yes.
0: And now, without, you know, involving the citizens to pay a dime or to, you know, you start to collect money from them.
1: If we examine it properly, money was coming from somewhere, even at that time. People were paying tax.
0: Yes.
1: People were loyal in paying tax. But these days now, nobody is paying tax except people who can be pinned down to pay tax. You understand what I mean? I mean, that was a period I remember when the bush there. My father would tell my senior brothers, make sure you take your receipt, your tax receipt with you, because you don't know the corner where people are going to ask you, where is your receipt? People were paying loyally. People were loyal in paying because they were enjoying some facilities.
0: Mm.
1: You understand what I mean? I'm sure our people will loyally pay tax if they don't pay for education, if they don't pay for health. Okay?
0: Yeah.
1: So it depends on how the government approaches it. It depends on the approach of the government.
0: All right. Thank you very much, sir. We'll be going on a short break now.
1: Yeah.
0: After this break, we'll be back. And remember, we'll be having a conversation with Dr. Adewumi Abitoye, a veteran medical practitioner and former Minister of State for Education, 2006 to 2007, and medical director of Abitoye Medical Center, Akure. We'll be back after this timeout. This is The Blend.
1: Thank you.

0: All right, thanks for joining us again. You're welcome back from that break. And we have a conversation with Dr. Adewumi Abitoye. Yes. Now, Doctor, thank you for another segment again, for this second part of the conversation. Sure. Now, let me ask this question. During the Dr. Mimiko's tenure as governor of Ondo State, we had maternal care as a priority. Do you see the establishment of, this teaching hospital, like Futa Teaching Hospital, meeting up with the current challenges of maternal mortality at these teaching hospitals?
1: You know, Dr. Mimiko is a medical doctor, and he was in private practice before he became the governor. Mm. And when he became the governor, it was clear that this is a medical doctor because his priorities were tending towards establishment of beautiful medical outfits. That was why he worked very hard. He worked hard to create the first university of medical studies in this country. It's the first. That UNIMED, you find in Ondo, the first type, the first of its kind in this country. I think they have built one or two more by now. But he built that hospital for the training of personnel for medicine, okay? Then he created mother and child for women who have to deliver, all right? He did many things like that to show that at least his priority was medical practice. He's done very, very well. He's done very, very well. And now you are saying, should more of that be done? Abi?
0: Yeah.
1: Are you asking me?
0: Yes.
1: Should more of that be done?
0: Yes.
1: I would say yes. Because that's the only approach that can bring a lot of benefits for the people. More of it should be done. All right?
0: Okay.
1: I agree with you. More of it should be done. Right.
0: All right, sir. If more of it should be done, the primary health care, shouldn't it be accessible to every citizen?
1: It should be accessible to every citizen.
0: But the story is different now, because these centers are far from people. Even some do not have doctors or other facilities, required. Yet, annually, Nigeria budgets for health. I'm talking about Nigeria now. So
1: we have spoken about this thing before.
0: Yes, I know.
1: At the beginning.
0: Yes, I know.
1: We spoke about shortage of doctors.
0: Okay.
1: We spoke about shortage of nurses. We spoke about shortage of drugs. These are the reasons behind this problem of not having adequate treatment or not having people having the adequate treatment in the hospitals. We were talking about this new Futa training school. I mean, Futa training hospital. New Futa is now called Futa what?
0: Futa Teaching Hospital.
1: Futa Teaching Hospital. It's expected to, what I expect is that having Futa Teaching Hospital here should increase the facility for the people. It should increase the facility. Because a teaching hospital is a tertiary hospital, and there's no doubt about the fact that it will increase the accessibility to medical practice. Okay, what I expect is that the place should be full of doctors, full of qualified doctors, full of specialized doctors, full of consultants, full of professors, okay, who will take care of people. You understand what I mean?
0: Yes.
1: I sincerely believe that it's an addition to what existed in the past, all right? So it will increase the facilities for the people. To increase the facilities for the people. And we should just pray for them that they succeed. They succeed. That will complement the efforts of the state government, all right, in taking care of UNIMED and taking care of state hospitals, right? So we should encourage it. And we should encourage them. They may have initial problems, but definitely it's an additional advantage for the health of the people.
0: Okay, sir. Now, Well, we talked about we producing medicines. Yes. How can we reduce dependence on imported medicines and, you know, strengthen local pharmaceutical manufacturing?
1: You know, the government is trying to do that. They are trying to ensure that the manufacturing of drugs should be at the local level rather than going to India, going to Britain, going to America to import medicine. They are trying to do that. They are trying to do that, only that the facilities are not enough. So one should encourage them to ensure, for instance, this state should have the facility to produce drugs, but they don't. Which state in Nigeria produces drugs? None. The federal government is trying to do it, you know. But if you find some of these local

0: Thank you very much, Dr. Abitoye. It's good to be having a nice conversation with you. Okay, now, before we wrap it up, because our time is fast spent, a little diversion.
1: Yeah.
0: You're one side as a Minister of Education in 2006 to 2007.
1: Yeah.
0: Now, education is the bedrock of a society.
1: Yes.
0: Now, as a former Minister of State for Education, going by the current crisis in getting the marjories out of the streets to schools, what ways can the federal government adopt, you know, to prevent this menace of out-of-school children?
1: My brother, we need the sincerity of government, all right? Determination of government, and absolute, you know, the policy that it must not happen anymore. There must be no almajiris anymore. You understand what I mean? I mean, look at what happened during Awolowo's time. It's a free education. No child will just be going to the farm with the parents. They must go to school. That spirit is still in the West, in the Southwest. Do you know that spirit is still in the Southwest? The parents will know that this child will go to school. So let them develop the same spirit in the North, where almajiris happen. Let them make sure that no one, no child, goes to the street. They must go to the school. And government can do it. I am very sure in my mind that the government can do it. The government can do it.
0: Do you know that many of them have moved to Akure, including young girls?
1: Yes. You'll be in your car, and these small girls will come to you for arms. They want you to give them money. The question is, why is this one not in the school? And who can make her or make him go to school? It is the government. The approach must be strong. And nobody must assume that some of these children should continue to be on the streets. You understand what I'm saying?
0: Yes.
1: Education is very important for every child as early as possible. And I know government can achieve it. Government can achieve it.
0: All right, sir. If government can achieve it, why are they not taking a pragmatic step towards that?
1: That's what we are pleading for. That's what we are pleading for, that at every level, government must be serious about almajiris. They must not be on the streets. They are now virtually everywhere. Okay? So we must work very hard to ensure that they are off the street. They must go to school. Because they pose a very terrible, very dangerous challenge for the future.
0: Sir, before we wrap it up, do you have a meeting point with the current government where your voice can be heard when advice is necessary?
1: Well, let me tell you, at 85, I have stepped out of politics. Okay? I prefer to have peace in my home. Because in the past, you can see my sitting room was usually full of meetings. Meetings here and there. Political meetings. And of course, meetings to sort out problems. I want to have some peace. So I'm not in politics now. And without being in politics, you can never have any meeting point with anybody. That is the truth. That is the truth. I'm not in politics anymore. I think the only level is my town, where I'm a kingmaker. Yes, I have meetings with my chiefs. I have meetings with my people in my village, in my town. Besides that, I don't have meeting points with anybody.

0: anymore in political at the political level.
1: Is there anything you want to add to it?
0: No, I must mention, in any discussion, if I don't mention it, I don't really feel free in my mind. I must mention that I was once chairman of our local government, and I had a lot of experiences. But the greatest experience was the return of that popular Oba, powerful Olatere Olagbegi, which I worked very hard for return. Because his return has brought peace in that town. His return has brought unification in that town. His return has brought the joy of having our indigenous. You know, Olagbegi had more than 150 children. So if he didn't return, those children would have been blacklisted, so to say. Well, I worked very hard for it. So today there's peace in our war. I loved it so much. That was my initial stage in politics before I came up here to work for the state and to work for the entire nation as a minister.
1: All right, sir. During your time as a chairman of
0: our local government, yeah.
1: What are the challenges that you faced during your time before the
0: in our own time?
1: Yeah,
0: the greatest challenge was fund, because federal government will give us zero allocation, so we didn't have the fund. So the only thing we could embark upon was making sure that the roads were a bit well maintained by having gutters. So we did a lot of gutters. That's one. Two, we tried to improve the condition of markets. And three, we make sure that the streets had numbered houses, numbered all the houses. And four, we ensure that chiefs were a bit brought nearer to the people. So there was peace, all over the place. And then the little money we had through local taxes, the local taxes we collected, we used them for bridges, for bridges on farmlands, farm roads, and even in the streets where bridges were needed. But we never had the capacity to tar any road. It was very unfortunate. Up to today, those gutters we did, they are still there, still retaining the roads. Because at the local level, there is no progress, no progress at all. Up to today, I was chairman 1991 to 1993, and thereafter, those gutters are still there, those roads are still there, untarred. Well, we experienced a lot of better approach during Akere Dolu's governorship. He tarred some roads in Owo, but not in the villages.
1: Okay, now, with zero allocations, you were able to do all these things?
0: Yes, through the taxes. I mean, those taxes. Our boys are all over the place.
1: Yeah.
0: They collect tax. They collect tax in the market, collect tax on the roads. very harrowing situation.
1: Okay, but now, local government chairman, they are now saying they're calling for local government autonomy. So what you said about this?
0: The autonomy is the best. Let me tell you, if it can be achieved, it's the best. Then the local government chairman can use his brain to improve the situations at the local level. You understand what I mean? Yes. Then they can make roads to farms, to hamlets, and to all these places where foodstuffs are expected to be brought. Foodstuffs that now get rotting in the farms there, but there are no roads. It's the best. I hope they can achieve it. President Tinubu said it should be autonomy of the local government. Meant well.
1: But they are not receiving it now.
0: Unfortunately, they are not. He is the person who can also enforce it. You understand what I mean?
1: But court has passed the judgment.
0: Oh my God. Oh my God. It's the person who can enforce this. In the midst of the governors, you say, make sure local government money gets to them. From now, I insist. They will do it. But all this, maybe after election, maybe it will work. Maybe it will work after election.
1: Thank you very much, sir. It's a nice conversation with you.
0: God bless you.
1: We sincerely appreciate you, sir.
0: God bless you.
1: Thank you very much, sir. I'm looking for
0: except now. That we didn't touch my experience during my education ministry thing.
1: Let's talk about it.
0: The only one we should talk about is the fact that the minister who was there before I got there insisted she was going to sell this the federal government secondary school. Federal government secondary school.
1: Yeah.
0: Like this federal government girls secondary school. Yeah. You know you have one on our road there.
1: Yes, so we know it.
0: She was going to sell all those schools, but some of us believe that it wasn't right. Some of us believe that it wasn't right to sell. The woman employed 12 graduates. She succeeded in getting money from Obasanjo, the president. They were working very hard to sell the schools. But those of us who were under her, Minister of State, we kept on convincing her. When she did not yield, I remember we had to talk to the president. Selling those schools will not do well. Selling the schools will not do well. Will not do well for the nation. I think the president convinced her. So she didn't succeed in selling the schools before leaving.
1: Why did she want to sell the school?
0: She believed that to be more functional, that the schools would be more functional if the schools were sold to private people.
1: Mm-hmm.
0: So it's a serious issue. This thing I have just mentioned. She wanted to sell. But at least we got people to convince Papa Obasanjo that it wasn't the best. So eventually she didn't sell. This was she just selling. But at least she spent all the money given to her for the selling.
1: So when President Obasanjo said, give the valid data, the schools are no more on sale again, what was our reaction?
0: She has finished spending the money. I think it was at that time, I'm talking of 2007.
1: All right, thank you very much. Yes, this is where we're going to be drawing the country for today's edition of The Blend on Glow 99.1 FM. And our sincere appreciation goes to our distinguished guest, Dr. Adewumi Abitoye, for taking the time to be with us and for sharing his wealth of experience and practical insights. We believe today's conversation has given us a better understanding of the challenges and opportunities within Nigeria's healthcare and education sectors, as well as the role every one of us has to play in building a healthier and more prosperous nation. All right, on behalf of my producer, Mojisola Oladele, thank you very much, sir.
0: Thank you.
1: I'm your host, Kingsley Inyebosa. Join us again on the next edition of The Blend for another insightful and impactful conversation. 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Have a wonderful day, and God bless you, God bless Ondo State, and God bless the Federal Republic of Nigeria.